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0: 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Those details are next on KISM.
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Foreigner, cold as ice. I'm Scott Less, locking on stop rock. Guitar player out of South Carolina. Self-described as Southern rock with a psychedelic feel. Marcus King, The Well, KISM.

92.9 KISM out of South Carolina. Marcus King, The Well. Thanks to everybody who joined us yesterday. 92 Days of Summer official kickoff at the Culshin Brewing Trackside location.

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92.9 KISM, swinging the hammer of the gods, a mighty Led Zeppelin. Good times, bad times. Congratulations going out to Beth Morgan of Maple Falls, our first instant finalist selected yesterday from the Kulshan Trackside Beer Garden event, day number one of the 92 days of summer. Beth instantly has a chance to score that $35,000 payoff and already scores herself a stack of great prizes. Run down those details on the way. Edgar Winter, KISM.

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2: 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A few hours of your time could lead to the career of a lifetime. Don't miss it.

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92.9 KISM Van Halen, running with the devil. We officially have kicked off the 92 days of summer. Another $35,000 payoff going out to one local winner. Oh, the prizes are amazing this year. 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

0: 92.9 KISM David Bowie. And China Girl, as KISM and North Coast Credit Union bring you the 92 Days of Summer. 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

0: 92.9 KISM, the Black Crowes, and Hard to Handle. I'm Scott Less. Welcome to your Memorial Day weekend. 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

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This is iconic rock. Hey, wait, I gotta look away. 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

0: Good morning. I'm Joe Tien, along with Jason Upton. Thanks for joining us for today's show.
1: Well, speaking now with a young woman who is a Bellingham resident who did something pretty amazing and has written a book about it. And joining us now here in the studio is Heather Lee. Hi, Heather.
2: Hi, how's it going, Joe?
1: Very good, very good. And that amazing thing that I'm talking about is a motorcycle ride around the world. Is that right?
2: That is correct. 40 countries. So, you know, it's hard to kind of classify what around the world means, but 40 countries over the North American, South American continent, Africa, Europe, Russia. Yeah.
1: Yeah, that's pretty much around the world. I mean, maybe Antarctica, and it doesn't sound like maybe you made it to Australia, but...
2: We did not.
1: Okay.
2: No, unfortunately, yeah, Asia, Australia kind of was a, you know, maybe a future trip.
1: Okay. Yeah, awesome. Well, let's start at the beginning, I guess. Have you been a motorcycle rider for a long time?
2: No. Well, at this point, yes, I guess.
1: Uh-huh. Yeah, yeah.
2: But the funny thing is that when I started out on the trip, I had been riding for probably what amounted to a couple of weeks.
1: Wow.
2: I had learned to ride in 2014, just before my 40th birthday. So thanks for calling me a young woman. And I just wanted to do something really cool for my 40th birthday. So I learned how to ride a motorcycle. And, you know, I rode it kind of, you know, here and there for about a year before I met my riding partner, Dave, and he suggested we do this motorcycle trip around the world.
1: Uh-huh. Okay. So now, is Dave, was he a friend of yours or an acquaintance or?
2: So, no. Another funny part of the story. We met online. I was living in Vancouver, and he was living here in Bellingham.
1: Okay.
2: And we met. We liked each other. We were both a little crazy. And within a month, we decided to sell everything we owned and ride around the world on bikes.
1: Okay. I mean, that's to do something like that, just whatever it is, to take time away from your day-to-day life and everything you know and do something so crazy, I guess many people would think kind of crazy or, you know, yeah, just different. That takes some guts.
2: Yes, or, you know, ignorance is bliss, right? I think it does. I think it was also, you know, kind of this thing where we were both in a part of our lives where we were ready to do something different than what we had been doing. And and you know, when you kind of first meet someone, you're pretty open-minded to all kinds of possibilities. So I had done a lot of traveling in my 20s, mostly solo, backpacking through places like Africa and South America.
1: Uh-huh.
2: And Dave just loved any kind of powered toy.
1: Uh-huh.
2: So but I had the motorcycle first, and then when we met, he wanted to get one. So he got his endorsement within like a weekend in Seattle and bought an F800 GS, which is not a beginner bike.
1: Yeah.
2: Rode home to Bellingham through rush hour traffic, whereas up in Canada had trained for like 6 weeks, and there was this really strict, you know, road exam and everything.
1: Uh-huh.
2: So it was quite different.
1: Yeah, yeah. Well, now, when did you embark on this journey?
2: So we left in the fall of 2015, and we were out for 2 years. We
1: okay.
2: were doing this for 2 years.
1: Then how did your route take you? Did you start here in North America and kind of do more friendly kind of, or familiar maybe is a better term, kind of riding before you got into the nitty-gritty or...
2: Not really. I mean, okay. I had been living in Revelstoke, BC for many years, and my parents lived there. So we started there in Revelstoke with the intention to go down to Ushuaia, which is the southernmost tip of the Americas that you can drive.
1: Mm.
2: And I, you know, best laid plans kind of thing. We had you know, just been interviewed by CBC Radio, and we had a big going away party, and we started out going through America, of course, through the U.S.
1: Mm-hmm.
2: On a series of roads called the Backcountry Discovery Routes. And we were in Idaho, so we had just left within 2 weeks, and I accidentally

0: flipped a boulder with my bike and had a crash and I broke a bone.
1: Oh, no.
0: So, you know, all this fanfare, and then within 2 weeks I was back home, and it was humiliating and embarrassing, but we got back on the trip, and we headed down. We did make it to Ushuaia in April of 2016.
1: Wow.
0: And then from there we came back up north to do the Alaska and Yukon area, during that summer. And then we kind of had to be back in our respective countries because we needed to apply for a Russian visa. And that takes a long time. And you have to be in your own country because your passport is obviously sent away. So we had some little bit of time at home, and then, well, actually it felt like quite a long time waiting for these visas. And then we headed to Africa in February of 2017. We used our own bikes the whole way, so we flew them. We shipped them in cargo planes, and they landed, thankfully, in these crazy foreign countries. And we picked up in Africa, in Cape Town, and went through 9 countries in Africa.
1: Wow.
0: And went up to Europe, across Europe, into Russia, Kazakhstan, and Mongolia.
1: Wow. I mean, did you go by land the whole time? Did you go around through the Middle East and around the Mediterranean, or did you cross the Mediterranean to get to Europe?
0: No. So we kind of thought we might ride from south to north in Africa up into Europe, but it became kind of logistically difficult, plus a little volatile. We would have had to go through places like Sudan, which wasn't recommending foreigners travel there. So, and plus some of those visas were, if we were even going to be able to get them, they were like 9-10 weeks of waiting. So, so we flew from Kenya to Scotland because Dave, has a really good friend there. And, so we flew over that part.
1: Yeah. And with the bikes, huh? And shipping the bikes. Wow.
0: Yes.
1: Yeah, I was, you know, that's a big thing. I think anybody would contemplate doing something like this, as you're traveling through a lot of countries that you maybe haven't been to before, you don't know anyone, and could be a little intimidating.
0: And that is such a lovely part of the book that people who are reading it are pointing out, is that we just, you know, made friends everywhere we went. People came out of the woodwork to help us. We had a lot of times that we were in crisis, with broken down motorcycles or broken bones, or, you know, just getting lost or not being able to really find food or accommodation as easily in some places. And I mean, you know, in all the 40 countries we traveled through, we always made friends, and people were just so incredibly welcoming. Because people are so proud to show off their country, and they don't want you to have a bad experience there.
1: Yeah.
0: So I think this is just such a important part of the book, is to show that the world is not scary, although we're all just being fed constantly that it is.
1: Yeah.
0: So it's I think that's kind of the feel good side of that story.
1: Yeah. Well, that's, like the part of your story about, and learning about the world and learning more about yourself and what you can endure and what you're made of, really.
0: Oh, yes. I mean, I don't think I've ever been tested quite as much as I was on that trip, mentally, physically, emotionally. And then certainly doing all of this with somebody I barely knew. You know, and that is just this whole dynamic that is kind of following you through your travels. And for anybody who's traveled, you know that traveling itself can be stressful. You know, and I kind of have a distinction between holidays and travel. I think they're two very different things. And so, you know, just navigating the challenges of travel, and then with somebody you don't know, you're not really sure how they're going to react to things sometimes. And you know, and sometimes you don't like how the other person reacts to things. So, you know, we really had committed so hugely to each other in such a short amount of time, that I think that kind of really, you know, was one of those things where you're thinking the whole time, like, wow, I've really just committed to this person and this trip. And you, the longer you're out there, the more you're like, I don't really want to just toss everything aside for this incredible goal that we're trying to achieve together.
1: I was going to

0: ask you if there were times, though, if you thought, oh, yes. You know, this is just too much.
1: Yes, there were. There definitely were for both of us. I think we can both, you know, honestly say that we each had at least one moment where we wanted to leave the other person in the dust and, and just carry on by ourselves. And
0: But did you write the book while you were on the trip, or did you mostly just sit down and write it after you finished?
1: I've been a writer for 30 years, so I took lots of notes. I just wanted to be accurate. I knew I would write a book about this. It's just kind of in my DNA. But I didn't really, I mean, we kept a blog, and that was kind of my creative outlet. I knew that I wanted to wait until the trip was done because it would form so much of the story along the way. When we got back in 2017 at the end, in the fall, I did start writing the book right away, but I found that it was so overwhelming and I was still really overstimulated with everything that had happened. It was really hard to sift through and just find like the best, you know, the important parts that needed to help tell the story.
0: Yeah.
1: Because of course, you're out there for 708 days and every day is an adventure.
0: Yeah.
1: How do you even begin to consolidate that into a book?
0: Yeah.
1: So I actually took 8 years to write the book. I just published it November of this year.
0: Okay.
1: And I liked giving myself the time. You know, I think just like any big event in life, you have this, you know, it's just good to kind of sit with it and let it sift. You know, out what is not needed. And, you know, there were things on the trip that felt like a big deal at the time, but then, you know, you get home and you realize that's not really interesting
0: yeah,
1: anymore,
0: yeah.
1: You know, and sitting with it gave me a lot of time to discover what, you know, what did I want this story to tell? And I basically wanted it to tell that people are good around the world.
0: Nice. Yeah. How what's life been like since you finished this adventure? I mean, obviously it changed you, and I would expect your outlook on life and just, you know, everyday life and how we, most of us, you know, go to work every day and, you know, figure out what's for dinner, you know, as opposed to where are we going next into what other strange land, you know, I mean, has it been weird to get reacclimated?
1: Yes, because I'm, you know, I think it's just the type of person I am. I'm an adventurer at heart and, you know, I feel like, you know, I'm always kind of dreaming of what's that next big adventure. But of course, you know, you also do have that aspect of life where you're paying a mortgage and you're going to work
0: yeah.
1: every day. So, but I think really the way that trip changed me the most is, I just feel like life is so short and you don't want to spend it doing things you don't want to do. You know, we all have to go to work and things like that. And that's just the way life is. But I think that work should be meaningful. It should be with good people, because I just know from all the people that we met around the world that life is also too short to, you know, surround yourself with people that you don't jive with.
0: Yeah,
1: so
0: yeah.
1: It also has given me so much compassion, I think, because I see people that I, you know, might know have immigrated to this country and what they might have had to go through. And maybe some are struggling. And, you know, and I have a lot of sympathy because I just know that that person could have been somebody who helped us fix a flat tire on the side mm-hmm. of the road in Peru, or, you know, that person might have been somebody who welcomed us into their home for a meal in Africa.
0: Yeah,
1: so
0: yeah.
1: I think it hugely changes your outlook. You just, if more than anything, you just realize do not waste a single day
0: uh-huh.
1: of your life.
0: Are you and Dave still friends?
1: Yes. I don't want to give anything away because in the book,
0: uh-huh.
1: but yes, we are definitely still friends. Yeah.
0: Awesome. Well, what's the name of the book?
1: So it's called Riding Full Circle, so riding like riding a bike.
0: Mm-hmm.
1: And the subtitle is What the World Taught Me About Risk Motorcycle.

0: and someone I barely knew.
1: Fantastic. Writing full circle. And Heather Lee, an amazing trip and amazing story. So, yeah, I'm eager to read the book. And thanks for coming in and sharing your story with us today.
0: Thank you so much.
1: Thanks for listening to this Pacific Northwest Media Group Public Affairs Show. I'm Joe Tian, along with Jason Upton.
2: Well, it's about that time. Whatcom County's biggest race of the year is nearly upon us. 2026 Ski to See is happening this Sunday, and we'll have all the action for you right here on KGMI starting at 7 a.m. Absent from this year's list of 500 teams is the four-time defending champion Birch Equipment, whose racers are splitting off into other teams, as reported by Cascadia Daily News. But that's not the only change to this year's race. Joining us now to give us a lowdown on our favorite multi-sport relay race is race director Ariel Bierman. Ariel, I know you've been so busy these last few weeks, so thanks for taking the time to come on the show. Great to have you back.
3: Of course. Thanks for having me.
2: So how are preparations going here a few days out from the race? Are we on track to do this thing?
3: I mean, honestly, smoother than it should be, so I'm bracing myself, but everything so far is so good.
2: You know, we hear at KGMI reported that this year's race sold out in record time. I mean, it's great to see that the interest in this isn't just holding steady, it's growing.
3: It's wild. We were not prepared at all. It sold out just over 2 weeks. In 2025, it sold out in like a month and a half. So, yeah, it's getting quicker and quicker. We're telling people if they want to register, start on January 1st when registration opens.
2: Is there anything that we should be aware of that's new this year? We saw some reports that flood damage from December may have impacted viewing experience in some legs of the event.
3: Yes. So the biggest change is that we're asking for no spectators at Riverside Park due to flood recovery. We're really grateful the city of Everson is still allowing us to do the transition area there, but we're asking that any spectators that want to support the canoe racers head to Hovander. There's a beer garden, there's food vendors, there's plenty of parking, plenty of space, and that's where the canoe racers end, so it's a great way to support them.
2: Awesome. Anything else that's new this year that has changed from previous ones?
3: I mean, as far as race operations, not so much. We're pretty lucky that business is somewhat as usual. Obviously, snowpack is always something we keep an eye on and is out of our control, but we're lucky enough to live somewhere where we had the most snowfall this whole season in North America at Mount Baker. So we're grateful that the ski area saves snow for us and makes it work even on a low snow year.
2: Yeah, that's what I was going to ask. I mean, we had a really a warm summer by our standards, and it lowered the snowpack across the state. But you're saying we got pretty fortunate here in the Northwest.
3: Yeah, who knew? It felt like a low snow year, but we were the best out of the whole, out of all of North America. I had to double check that. I kept hearing a rumor, but it's true.
2: Oh, that's fantastic. So, you know, obviously our broadcast here starts at 7 a.m., which is around when the race starts. But what's a rough estimate of when teams start to finish? Obviously, this varies from year to year, but when should people start getting positioned?

0: So I'm aware of what goes into it. I just, felt a lot more confident this year after going through it my first year. So, yeah, honestly, just have such a great team I'm working with that it makes my job feel a lot more streamlined than it would otherwise.
1: Again, we're talking with Ariel Bierman, race director for this year's Ski to Sea, which starts on Sunday, 7 a.m. is the broadcast start here on KGMI. Ariel, a major part of Ski to Sea that's not talked about enough is the volunteer work that goes into it. I mean, you all need more than 500 people to produce this. What levels are you at right now? How can people learn more about pitching in if it's needed?
0: It is needed. It is always needed. We rely on an army of volunteers to bring this race together. Every year the community shows up, but every year we're just a little nervous that it won't happen. We're, about 50 to 70 short right now. Every volunteer gets a shirt and a lunch, and you can sign up at skitosea.com/volunteer. It's a great way to get involved, see it from behind the scenes, and support this event because it just wouldn't happen without volunteers showing up to make it happen.
1: And, another new thing that's happening with the event is, the post-race party, which is usually filling the streets of downtown Fairhaven. It's a bit different this year. What can we expect from the post-race party?
0: Yeah, there's been a lot of talk about that this year, but honestly, it just feels like it's more redistributed throughout the village. There's still going to be so many vendors. The Bellingham Makers Market brought in 60-plus vendors, I believe. There's activations at Stone's Throw Brewery, Skylarks, Pause for Beer, Evil Bikes. It just seems like instead of closing down the streets, it's more being distributed throughout the village. So it'll be interesting to see how it goes this year, but there's still going to be so much going on that on our end of things, things are pretty similar, but I know that the Fairhaven Village is going to be a little bit different this year.
1: Yeah, and between the people wanting to get to the finish line and see the racers and, this post-race party, I mean, the streets are just going to be packed. What's your best advice for people trying to get down there and avoid, all this traffic? We got 500 teams in this thing plus spectators. What's your best advice on how to get down there?
0: As much as you can, public transportation, walk, ride your bikes. We're really lucky that WTA is increasing bus service this year. It's between 10:45 and 7:30. Route one will run every 10 minutes between downtown and Fairhaven, and they drop you off 0.3 miles from the Marine Park finish line. So that's a great way to get down there, and they've really upped their service this year to accommodate. So we're excited to see people take advantage of that. It's $1 each way. It's really not bad. Anyone under 18 rides free. So we're hoping people will take advantage of WTA's increased service this year.
1: And, one of our favorite parts about Ski to Sea is just the all the different teams that go into this. We have local businesses. We have teams throughout not just the country, but the world. I mean, when you look at the, 500 teams that are going to be in this thing, do any stand out as some, kind of special ones that have a theme or anything like that?
0: Honestly, I kind of figure that out after the race more than before. I'm buried in logistics over here, so I hear, some things, but I feel like afterwards when I see footage and I hear all the stories, but Cascadia Daily News does a great job highlighting different teams and they do great coverage of Ski to Sea. I know our executive director, Anna, is on a team for the first year and she's really excited. She's kayaking, gets to ring the bells. So that's one I'm excited for sure.
1: All right. Well, we'll look forward to seeing Anna at the finish line on Sunday. That'll be really cool. Ariel Bierman, race director for Ski to Sea, taking place this Sunday. We'll be broadcasting from the start to the finish line here at KGMI with the start set for 7 a.m. from Mount Baker. Ariel, thank you so much for taking the time. Looking forward to seeing you on Sunday.
0: Likewise. Thank you so much.
2: 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I'm Joe Tien.
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0: 1976, year of the self-titled album by Warren Zevon. Taking it to the streets from the Doobie Brothers. Led Zeppelin's live album, the song remains the same.
1: And the forest will echo his laughter. Does anybody remember laughter?
0: And Carry On Wayward Son from Kansas.

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1: I think it's going to be an enjoyable next 4 years. I feel good about it, and I love every one of you, and I thank you for it.
0: It's peanuts for everyone, and some Billy Beer, too, in our 1976 Time Warp.

0: 1976.
1: For generations, the Thornes have been a family of tremendous wealth, position, and power. The perfect marriage of Ambassador Robert Thorne and his wife Catherine was fulfilled by the birth of their son, Damien. And then, something terrible happened. 20th Century Fox presents a film of psychological suspense. Gregory Peck, Lee Remick, The Omen.
0: 1976, when you got lost on your way to the lost and found.

woke last night to the sound of thunder. 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

0: Bob Seger's Night Moves from 1976. And we'll be back with more from the year Steve Jobs co-founded the Apple Computer Company when our 76 Time Warp continues.
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0: Hollywood, California, we bring you the Pinky Lee Show with a carload of gags, giggles, and games for everybody. And now...
1: Yo, it's me. 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I skip and run, we lots of fun to every he and she. 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Pull them all together and it's you.
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0: 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It all takes place in Sumas, Wednesday, June 3rd, 2 to 5, during ICO's Pacific one-day hiring blitz. 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
1: This is it. Yes,
2: this
1: that's
2: is
1: right.
2: Smell the Glove by that's, Spinal Tap. When you
1: that's
2: go to the
1: Smell
2: store,
1: the Glove. That's the jacket cover.
3: Yes. Is it going to say anything here?
2: It doesn't even say
1: nope, it's not going to say anything.
3: So it's just going to be like this,
1: it's
3: all
1: It's going to be that simple, beautiful, classic.
3: It does look like, you know, black leather.
4: It's like a black mirror.
2: So bad.
3: Yeah, it is.
2: Like well, I think it looks like death.
1: Death cells.
3: I but think he's right. There's something about this that's so black. It's like, how much more black could this be? And the answer is none.

0: 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And we'll return to the Time Warp as soon as we can stop these colors from bleeding.
1: How colorful!
2: Time Warp.
3: Hefty Slider Bags presents the Hefty Cha-Cha.

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3: The bride wears white to symbolize purity. The groom wears black.
4: Darth Vader, threatening in his black helmet, glowing black cape.
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0: Roller rink organ turns you right off. 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Play the organ at home. 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
1: Time Warp. 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
1: Ooh, Technicolor!
0: And when we return, we'll blow the lid off 1970. Be sure to try not to miss it if you can.
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0: 1970.
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2: We are concerned about the leadership of our own revolution. 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
0: Now more from the year four students at Kent State University in Ohio were slain by National Guardsmen at a protest march. It's 1970 in the Time Warp.

0: 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And it's more from the year the microprocessor was invented, when our 1970 Time Warp returns.
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7: 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It's 1970 in the Time Warp.

0: 1970.
1: Poor rich Elger Enders. His life among the wealthy deprived him of living in a tenement. So, he bought one.
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0: 1970, when you started wearing Band-Aids just to get sympathy.

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1: Good morning, Mr. Douglas.
2: Mr. Haney.
1: Good morning, Ms. Douglas. How'd you sleep last night?
3: I don't believe that's any of your business.
1: Well, I hate to disagree with you, but it is. See, I rented Mr. Douglas that cot for you, and if you didn't sleep, then I won't charge him for it.
3: I didn't sleep at all.
1: You got any witnesses?
2: Mr. Haney, if my mother says she didn't sleep, she didn't sleep.
1: Oh, well, then there's no charge for the cot.
2: Thank you.
1: Just 50 cents for the mattress.
0: It's the year the top TV shows were Here's Lucy, The Flip Wilson Show, and at number one, Marcus Welby, M.D. It's 1970 in the Time Warp.

Now, more from the year Paul McCartney publicly announced the breakup of the Beatles and also released his first solo album. It's 1970 in the Time Warp.

0: McCartney and Maybe I'm Amazed. And it's more from the year that brought us totes, folding umbrellas, and crazy glue when our 1970 time warp continues.
1: Ultra bright gives your mouth sex appeal.
2: Time warp.
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1970, year of Let It Be from the Beatles. The Who's Live at Leeds. 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
1: Ray Charles, Burt Bacharach, O.C. Smith, Oscar Brown Jr., big names, big talent. This is Merv Griffin. We showcase some of the most exciting people from the musical scene, people with fresh sounds, fresh ideas. 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
0: Now more from the year John Lennon's art gallery exhibit was shut down by Scotland Yard for being too erotic. It's 1970 in the Time Warp.

0: Wrapping up 1970 with Instant Karma from John Lennon. Up next, grammar ain't no thing, because we'll be celebrating ain't when we return to the Time Warp.
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0: A hero ain't nothing but a sandwich.
3: Time Warp. We ain't what we ain't.

0: 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They're in school, something ain't together.
1: It ain't necessarily so, but it is. I mean, it ain't. In the Time Warp.

0: 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Yeah! KISM.
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2: The aggressive determination of hippies to start a new society has made its mark upon San Francisco's Haight-Ashbury. There are a lot of for sale signs in Haight-Ashbury. There are a lot more houses being occupied by hippies.
3: Hi, Bill St. James here in a psychedelic time.

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1: It's psychedelic and so

Don't you try to equate liquor with marijuana, mister. Not with me. You may sell that jazz to another pothead, but not to somebody who spends most of their time holding some sick kid's head sitting on a curbstone at 4 o'clock in the morning. And when his knees get enough starch back in him so he can stand up and empty his pockets, you can bet he'll turn out a stick or two of marijuana. And you can double your money. He'll be holding a sugar cube or a cap or two. So don't you con me with your mind expansion slop. I deal with kids every day. 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I'm the expert here. You're not.

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That's where everything is happening. And we're going to talk to some people who are making it happen, as a matter of fact. They probably, as I mentioned before, the most talked about group in the whole world at the moment. It's from the Surrealistic Pillow, which is a mouthful to say the least. Ladies and gentlemen, with a thing called White Rabbit. Let's greet the Jefferson Airplane.

0: White Rabbit from Jefferson Airplane. 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All over you. So don't go away.
1: It's the California Raisins. Those super big superstars from the San Joaquin Valley.
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0: The End of the Innocents by Don Henley.
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0: Dr. Feelgood from Motley Crue. And In Step from Stevie Ray Vaughan.

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0: Now more from the year allegations that baseball star Pete Rose gambled on the game became public. 8 to 5, it's 1989 in the Time Warp.

0: slamming the lid on 1989 with Neil Young's Rockin' in the Free World. And hey, don't forget to check out Time Warp on Facebook. Just search Time Warp with Bill St. James and like us. Time Warp was produced by Dan Fermento and Rob Frankel. Written and produced by Frank Guida. Programmed by Tom Powell. Executive producers John McConnell and Andy Denemark. Copyright 2026. I'm Bill St. James with the answer to the trivia question we never asked, the NBC Commissary. 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

0: Hi, I'm Heather Reichendiefer, and I'm excited to invite you to the June 6th Bellingham Scottish Gathering. 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

0: Hi, I'm Heather Reichendiefer, and I'm excited to invite you to the June 6th Bellingham Scottish Gathering. 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